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And now, more music than ever. 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

is the new one from Casey Musgraves called Dry Spell. My name is Mandy on the Crush 92.5 with some Black Crowes coming up. Also, Vance Joy. First, Nora Jones. Don't Know Why.

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Crawford and Sons with Chris Stapleton that is here. This is Mandy on the Crush 92.5, here to tell you that we have got just a little over 2 months until the 13th annual Mac and Cheese Fest presented by Mulahy Ford. If you get over to the website, themacandcheesefest.com, you'll see what chefs and restaurants we've had compete in the past. This year is shaping up one of the best yet. We're going to be adding even other vendors to the mix where they're going to compete for your vote in best mac and cheese recipe. We're also going to have live music, beautiful atmosphere of Avila Beach. And if you get that VIP ticket, which, by the way, limited left, you get your catered meal plus access to the beach balcony, private restrooms, private bar. And we cannot wait to have an end of summer celebration.

Yeah, she hugged me tight, didn't breathe for a while. Could have died right then with a big old smile. But you know things change, like it's all for naught. Where she kissed my cheek, I still feel the spot. I still feel the spot.

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1: It's the Crush 92.5, the Central Coast perfect blend. We're in studio with Jean-Pierre from Wolf Vineyards. We're talking Ama Waterways and a cruise they're taking in July of 2027 from Paris on the Seine River up to Normandy. What keeps you coming back for more? You've done one, you've done two, you've done...
2: One of the big values, I think, of river cruise is that you have stopover every day in a different town. The other one is that having river cruise, it gives you a lot more options, being able to decide, hey, today I'm going to be lazy. I'm just going to walk around the town. Or, no, I'm going to take a hike, take a bicycle. You know, there's several aspects to it. The first one, you have winemaker dinners. You do have these culinary elements also that are weaved, you know, within the programs.
1: The excursions, too, it's also worth mentioning. One of the selling points for Ama is everything's included. You leave your wallet in your pocket.
2: Very good point, because, you know, I've been on the other cruises where I call it the pay-to-play. you look at the price point of a cruise, you find it attractive, but... once you leave the ship and you settle your credit card, you get a bit of a shock because, you know, you realize all of a sudden, oh, I had to pay for my excursions, I had to pay for the wine, I had to pay extra for other activities, so that it's all inclusive and even for the budget conscious, because there is no surprise.
1: We're talking with Jean-Pierre about Ama Waterways and their cruise in July of 2027. From Paris to Normandy. And then the service is also next level, right? To match this level of food and this level of wine, you have to have a certain level of service. And Ama certainly provides that.
2: Absolutely. And when I'm the host on these wine river cruises, is that I make a point to actually walk around the tables. I go walk around and then, you know, people enjoy the interaction and then the ability sometimes say, wow, with this wine, why did you choose this one with the food? And then you can have a little more intimate conversation about it beyond, you know, the two general presentations of wine tasting that I spoke about.
1: That's Jean-Pierre from Wolf Vineyards here in SLO, taking an Ama Waterways cruise from Paris to Normandy in the summer of 2027. For more, amawaterways.com. 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

Sleeping from local band Hot 45. It's the Crush 92.5, the Central Coast Perfect Blend with Mandy back with you. We're going to be talking about the big giveaway that we have for Alma Waterways. It is crushing on Europe, 7 nights on a luxury cruise. I can tell you what details coming up right now. DNA and Suzanne Vega.

0: in love with Suki Waterhouse and the Crush 92.5. My name is Mandy, and I want you to do something for me. I want you to picture this. Now, you can still picture this if you're driving. Just kind of mentally put it in the back of your mind. But you're on a luxurious cruise ship. Now, not one of these huge, massive ships that go out into the sea. No, this is going to be a luxury cruise ship that goes up the Danube River in Europe for 7 nights while you have beautiful backdrops of rolling vineyards and majestic cities. That sounds pretty nice, right? Well, because we're crushing on Europe with Alma Waterways, we're going to get you that 7-night luxury cruise for two. And you can sign up right now at the Crush app or crush925.com. We have got the Danube River with a perfect location with all those glorious vineyards and majestic cities, castles as well. And you can sign up either online or on site while we broadcast at the California Mid State Fair. Yes, we're going to be in the Crush Cabana presented by Alma Waterways in Mission Square, right next to a 15 degree C wine bar. And you can sign up on site for the 7-night luxury cruise. Now, we've got several guests joining us while we broadcast at the California Mid State Fair, including Castoro Cellars, Shale Oak Winery, Hope Family Wines, Eberly, J. Lore, Lavinia, and so many more. Hit up the Crush app for all the details and sign up for that 7-night luxury cruise.
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2: It's a hard grape to grow. 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
1: In studio, talking Ama Waterways and their amazing European river cruises with our buddy and one of our favorite winemakers from Shale Oak, Curtis Haskell, joining us. Good to see you, Curtis.
2: Hey, Pepper, great to see you as well.
1: Let's talk about Ama Waterways, the ship on the river, how it's different. What do you get excited about when you think you're about to step on that ship?
2: Top-notch service right from the get-go. As soon as you walk in, you're just treated like royalty. They have everything you need. They take care of you very well. It's just overall amazing service. And then also the excursions that they provide. It's a small ship, so only about 200 people on the river, so it's nice and calm and easy moving. And then having excursions planned for you to get a real nice feel for where you're visiting.
1: They say that the big ships take you to the country. The river ship takes you through the country. Tell me about the wine angle here. They get you looped into this. How do you incorporate your wines and how does that program work?
2: I'm the winemaker for Shale Oak Winery up in Paso Robles, and Ama Waterways makes sure that the boat is well stocked with Shale Oak wine, and then we have a few little events throughout the course of the trip. I do a couple lectures where I usually do one where I talk about Shale Oak and the wines that I'm making, and then I do a lecture where I'm talking about the wines from the areas that we're traveling to. And then we do a wonderful winemaker dinner that's in the Captain's Lounge, which is this beautiful restaurant on the back of the boat, just big open windows, beautiful tables, and a just real nice high-end chef who does a great job of pairing our wines with his foods and using a lot of the local ingredients to the area and local flavors and whatnot.
1: Talk about the Rhine. What was the Rhine like? Because this is high on my list. The castles.
2: So many castles. We started in Basel, Switzerland, which I need to go back to. We were able to spend about a day and a half there, but it was just some of the most beautiful country I've ever seen. We took a train ride, and it was like being on a movie set. We got on the boat there and went down the Rhine River and stopped in a handful of small little towns in France/Germany. You go through an area called the Rhine River Gorge, where it's just castle after castle and just beautiful scenery. Watching castles go by, and they're bringing you up cocktails and some wine and whatnot. It's just a real fun, relaxing time. The great thing about it is that it lived up to my expectations. You know, you go into this place, like something like this, with really high hopes, and sometimes your hopes don't get met, but the entire time it's just solid meal after solid meal. And if you ever want to talk to me about it, come see me at Shale Oak Winery up in Paso Robles. We have live music every Saturday from 1 to 4, beautiful patio area to come hang out and relax. So come chat with me, then let's go cruising.
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3: 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Winners must be at least 18 years of age. Younger winners' prizes are the property of legal guardian and only awarded with a parent or guardian named at the completion of the contest. The program director has final say on all contests or station promotions. 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A legal ID will be necessary to prove identity, so please bring one when picking up your prize at Crush Studios, 3620 Sacramento Drive, Suite 204, San Luis Obispo, between the hours of 9 a.m. and 5 p.m., Monday through Friday, except holidays. A full list of rules is available by request. 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
2: 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The program director has final say on all contests or station promotions. 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A legal ID will be necessary to prove identity, so please bring one when picking up your prize at Crush Studios, 3620 Sacramento Drive, Suite 204, San Luis Obispo, between the hours of 9 a.m. and 5 p.m., Monday through Friday, except holidays. A full list of rules is available by request. 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
0: the
1: and
0: perfect
1: welcome to
0: blend.
1: Coastline West. This week we're joined by the folks from Jack's Helping Hand. Here's Leslie Rodrick. Good morning. How are you?
2: Good morning, Andy. I'm doing great.
1: You have a special guest with you.
2: I absolutely have a special guest with us, and outside of being a client of Jack's Helping Hand, also a dear friend of ours. So I'm really happy to have Tara McNamee here. And she has her youngest son, McCall, who is just the light of her life, as well as her other two. And he was born with a developmental disability. And so we were able to help them just prior to him being born, because he was going to need some work with the hospital that she was delivering at. He needed a surgery right away. So Jax was able to step in and help them. And then since that point, she's been a phenomenal mother and advocate for her sweet son, McCall.
1: All right. And good morning, Tara. How are you?
3: Good morning. Thanks so much for having me.
1: You bet. It's good to see you again.
3: You too.
1: It has been a while since we've sat across the microphone from each other.
3: Yes, many years.
1: That was back in your singing days.
3: Yes.
1: Yep. And so life sounds like it's been really good to you. The smile on your face is incredible. And that's the part, we've talked enough off air, that's the part I want to make sure I share with everybody today.
3: Yes, it's been amazing.
1: Because when you first told me that that Tara had a baby who was born with Down syndrome, my first thought was to say, oh, I'm sorry. And that probably hits with a lot of people, doesn't it?
3: It does, and that's the sad part, because it's not something to be pitied. It's something to be celebrated, and they actually call families with children with Down syndrome the lucky few, and we're the lucky families, and it is so fitting, because it is an absolute blessing to have him in our life.
1: And you are now an advocate for not only research, but for looking more into Down syndrome and what it is. Tell me the story from the start again. So you're pregnant, and McCall is your third child?
3: Third child, and we did genetic testing with our first, because we wanted to know the gender, of course, back mm-hmm. then, first baby. And then when our second child came, that was Monroe, the first one, and the second one, McLean. We did not do any genetic testing, because my husband and I said, "What? We don't need to do that. It doesn't change anything."
1: Right.
3: And then when the third one came, they handed me a folder and said, "Here's your blood work." And I, third kid, I didn't even read it. I handed it to the phlebotomist and did my blood work. And they called me later and said, the doctor called and said, "We have your test results." And I said, "What test results?" And they said, "We had done the genetic testing." And she said, your child, I didn't know if he was a boy or a girl, your child has an 82% chance of having trisomy 21. And I said, what is trisomy 21? And she said, Down syndrome. And I immediately felt devastated. That's not something I've shared with a lot of people, just because, you know, if people, trisomy 21. And I said, what is trisomy 21? And she said, Down syndrome. And I immediately felt devastated. That's not something I've shared with a lot of people, just because, you know, if people ask, I absolutely tell them, because it's important. The same as you felt, oh, I'm sorry that your son has Down syndrome.
1: Right, right.
3: Yes, I felt that same, because I just knew nothing about it. Nothing. I didn't even know anybody with Down syndrome. So I dropped everything I had at the UPS store and on the table, and I walked out and I called Spencer, and he came immediately, happened to be another blessing. He was working nearby, and he said, this is our baby, and this is the child that God gave us, and there's nothing different about him than it. Like, his instinct was, this is a blessing, you know, this is our right. child. And then everything kind of, the more that I learned, the more that I knew that he was right, and this was absolutely, it felt like we won the lottery, honestly. And now, today, I had thought, this is hard for me to talk about.
1: That's okay.
3: Sorry.
1: You're going to get me going here, too.
3: Yeah, I'm sorry. In the moment, I thought, what did we do so wrong? You know, like, you think what, all the things when you're pregnant, what
1: right.
3: you might have done, what you might have eaten, what, like, was there a medication or something that I took?
1: Oh, right, right.
3: All the things. What did I do wrong that this, not what did I do wrong in life, but did I cause this? You feel immediately responsible that I caused this. And then it immediately shifted to, what did we do so right?
1: Well, which is a good thing. So
2: that's a better mindset for sure.
3: Oh yeah, because
2: but not everybody gets there.
3: No, you don't. And we were just chosen, and there's nothing more to say other than God picked us to be another child's parents.
1: Right.
3: And he is not raising a child with Down syndrome is not much different than raising a child without Down syndrome. You know, he's just another child that has his own struggles, just as our other two kids have struggles as well. So that was very important to, I think, as a parent to know. You are a parent to a child and it's no different. You know, it seems so scary. Like, you need to know so much.
1: Right.
3: But you don't.
1: There are going to be...
3: Especially if you have Jack's helping hand.
1: Yeah.
3: Because...
1: Well, let's talk about that for a second, because yes. You mentioned that you were able to find out ahead of time, and so you knew that McCall was going to need a surgery ahead of time, and Jax was able to help with that?
3: Yes. Once we found out he had Down syndrome, they immediately do a lot more testing. So one of the tests showed that he had a heart defect. So we went to LA and we did all the testing, and he had something called AV canal syndrome, or an AVSD or Cushing syndrome. It has several names, and we were hooked up with Jack's Helping Hand early to help us kind of walk through that. And in a time that feels so overwhelming, all you can think about is taking care of your child, and they stepped in and they help you think about all the other things. You know, you think, well, I have immediately, they called me because I had already shared with Bridget Reddy that our son had Down syndrome before we knew anything about anything. She was actually the very first person that I told outside of my immediate family.
1: Wow.
3: Just by chance. Yes. They had reached out to me about the heart, and I said, well, we have insurance, you know, like we can handle, you know, that made me feel bad, but I didn't understand what they do.
1: Right.
3: And they step in and they help you with all the things. It was incredible to have somebody there walking you through something that seemed so scary and so overwhelming that have been there for other people and done it. They have walked it. And you get a card in the mail that says your appointment is coming up. And here is a gas card. We cannot wait to hear how it goes. We hope McCall is doing well. And I remember getting every card, and you don't even realize that you need support. And then it comes in the mail. They're an absolute blessing.
1: Well, and insurance, you said, well, we have insurance. Insurance does not cover hotel rooms and gas to get down to LA.
3: No, and you just don't even think about all the other...
1: And you've got meals, and you've got other kids that you've got to have taken care of when all that happens.
3: Yes.
1: So the list of the things Jax does is

0: pretty good.
1: It's incredible. You don't even know you need it. They just, they help you in all the areas that you need them without knowing that you need them.
2: Well, and I think from our perspective, too, we've always been told that we had, as an organization, we got counseling intermittently because we deal with some really heavy-duty family situations, and we need to know, and one of the best counselors told us, they said, the people that are coming to you are out in the water, and they're flailing around, and you're on the dock with your life preserver. And the bottom line, what we do in our office is we throw the life preserver in for them to get a hold of.
0: Right.
2: But we don't jump in after them because we need to stay on the dock.
0: Right.
2: And we need to stay on our level ground. And the beauty of people like Tara and other families that we help is when we know that there's going to be a surgery that's happening, we know there's going to be pre-op. She doesn't know there's going to be pre-op, but we do. And we know there's going to be a time there that they have to spend in the hospital post-surgery, and they're going to come home, and then they're going to have to go back, and there's going to have to be these testings because we've lived it with lots of other people. So it's easy for us to be anticipating what people are going to be going through. We're not doctors, but we can anticipate kind of what the treatment plan's going to look like.
0: Right.
2: Which, again, Tara and Spencer, they're worried about, okay, we have to... Well, you had to deliver the baby still. So, you know, there's a lot of other things at the forefront of their minds. And so let us take care of the nitty-gritty of getting you where you need to be, helping out a little bit, anticipating what the next steps are going to be. So very, very frequently we will call after a surgery and just say, do you have a follow-up appointment? Oh, yeah, I do. You know, what? Give us the date. Let's work on that.
0: Now, with Jack's taking so much off your plate there, did that... allow you the opportunity to have the attitude shift that you obviously had, because the way you're looking at things is just amazing.
1: Oh yeah, absolutely. Like she said, the first person that they kind of connected me with was Jill, and she has a son as well that has Down syndrome, and he is in his late 20s.
2: He's 30.
0: Yeah.
1: Early 30s.
2: I think he's 31.
0: And Cole is a force to be reckoned with.
1: Oh, and he's incredible. And like we were talking off air, she has the future for me. She can show me and she can tell me the path she has lived. And immediately I felt so much support. And it was incredible. It absolutely helped me to have a mind shift. It helps you to have more brain space to spend thinking about the things that really matter and putting time into areas that matter because someone is taking some brain space and taking care of it for you.
0: Before we go too much further, if people are listening and we've already touched them a little bit, how do they become a part of what Jax does?
2: The best thing that you can do to learn more about Jax Helping Hand is go onto our website at jaxhelpinghand.org. Mm-hmm. And you're always welcome to call the office at 805-547-1914. And we have all of our programs online. And just give us a call. If you know somebody or you've just learned of somebody that might have a diagnosis like that, give us a call. Jill was actually fantastic in our office, not only because she's lived Tara's experience, but we also are very well connected with other moms who have children with Down syndrome. And that was one of the first things I think Jill did with Tara was to hook her up with a couple of moms up in Atascadero who have toddlers with Downs and did a park date just to let Tara see, oh, this is just like raising my other kids.
0: Right.
1: Yeah, it is. He's easier than my other two kids currently.
0: Now, you sound like you know more about Downs at this point than a lot of people who are in the medical field out there.
1: Oh, I have a lot to learn.
0: But we talked off air about how the studies, there's still room for growth in that area, isn't there?
1: There's so much room for growth. There's a ceiling for most, if you'd speak to a lot of medical professionals, of what a child or a person will become with Down syndrome. We were immediately taken into genetic counseling the next day after we found out, and it was very doom and gloom. None of the pictures are updated. It felt like you were looking at a history book, honestly. And they tell you all the things that they're not going to be, is how it felt to me. And I'm sure they said a lot of other things, but it was within 24 hours, and it just felt like, like you said, like, I'm so sorry. And I wish that someone met me there like Leslie and Jill, I wish that they met me, because they're rainbows and sunshines when it comes to Down syndrome. They know it is beautiful. And it is not that I'm saying it's beautiful because I have a child with Down syndrome. It is beautiful. He is incredible, and he is a amazing human that has so much ability. Right. It is not a disability. He has a different ability. He learns different. He learns slower. He develops slower in certain areas. His cognitive ability and social awareness, he would sit right here and talk to you.
0: I have no doubt.
1: He is absolutely socially very advanced for his for what they told me he would be. So I just think that there's a lot to learn, and I hope that we can continue to learn in the medical field that there's more to what they can do than what they've always said they can do.
0: So I have to ask at this point, with McCall, he's had surgery. How's he doing health-wise?
1: He's doing great.
0: So all those things are behind him at this point?
1: Yes, pretty much. He had heart surgery at 4 months old.
0: Okay.
1: Which sounds so much scarier now that we're after that point. And up until then, it was just the next thing you do. You know, it was just, right. And you have Jack's mm-hmm. helping hand, and everybody seems so matter of fact, and you got this, and it's going to be fine. And he did incredible. And then we continued to have his heart checked every month, and then every 3 months, and then every 6 months. And he's going to be three next week. So he's 2.5 years past the heart surgery, and now we go every year, and they said that it was an amazing fix, and they were able to do what they needed to do. Sometimes you have to have another surgery in the future, but his does not appear to be one of those hearts, so hopefully he never has to do anything again for his heart.
0: Philosophical question here. Okay. Do you think the education is more important now for people who are going to have a child with Downs, or more important for those who don't have a child with Downs?
1: It's a great question. I think it's important for both.
0: Okay.
1: I think that it's important for the world that people with Down syndrome are growing up in. I think it's important for the peers that they're around. I think it's important because 85% of people that find out that they're having a child with Down syndrome abort the child with Down syndrome. Not everybody knows. A lot of people, actually, there's several people I know that didn't know until birth. But the people that do test, and they're doing more testing now. More people are testing because they want to know if they're having a child with Down syndrome, so they don't have the child because it's so scary. There's not enough resources in a lot of states. California, we are very lucky. They have Tri-County's Regional Center, and they step in and they start helping you from day one. That's very important. That's something I found mm-hmm. out through Jack's Helping Hand, actually, right. Not through my doctors. And they help you with something called early intervention. And you hit the ground running, and you do, because you don't even know what you need, mm-hmm. honestly. You don't know where they're going to, kind of how Leslie said with the life raft. They have seen it before you, and they know what to anticipate, even though every child is different. So they get you into the right services, like physical therapy, occupational therapy, early intervention therapy, mm-hmm. speech therapy, feeding therapy. So I think that the education, that's too hard of a question. I think it's needed all
0: it is
1: all around. So I think it's just important for both.
0: What would you say to somebody who does not have a child with Downs, who is walking down the street and they see you with that toddler with Downs? Because you know the first thing they're going to say is, oh, I'm sorry.
1: But they won't say that most of the time, but they will. A lot of people will think that, you know, and I'm going to be completely honest. If I saw someone with a child with a different ability prior to McCall, even having my own children, that makes it even more of, oh, that mom must be going through so much, like that must be so hard. You don't see the things that they're going through that you never get to see unless you have a child with a different ability.
0: Right.
1: So it's nothing to be pitied. And I would say that if you see us on the sidewalk, he will come to you and say hi. And say hi back and smile and wave. And you were just greeted by an angel, honestly, is how I feel.
0: Good. Now, how about to someone who just got that diagnosis? If you're talking to them,
1: that one's hard. I would say to feel all your feelings, mm-hmm. and they are all okay to feel. And it is normal because as a parent, I think for any child, mm-hmm. as Leslie is a mom, you think of all the things that they might go through in life
0: right.
1: that you want to protect them from. And I think that we feel that we have more to protect our children with Down syndrome. But I would tell that person that it is a beautiful, beautiful ride, and it is nothing to be scared or sad or devastated about. That
0: right.
1: it is, I mean, I think that is very natural to feel because of the unknown. But I would say that you can do it, and if God chose you to be that child's parent, you will do it amazingly, and that there's so much support, and there's so many people that you can surround yourself with that will help you see that it is not a lot different than raising any other child. Like I said before, my other kids, it's hard being a parent.
2: Yep.
1: It doesn't matter what kind of child you have, it's hard.
0: Oh yeah, no, I can attest to that.
1: It is very hard. I mean, in the best way, it's the most rewarding thing. It's just,
0: it is.
1: When Leslie asked me to speak a little bit about having a child with Down syndrome, Spencer looked at me and said, "What do you mean?" And I said, "You know, you should share a little bit with people." And he said, "It's no different than raising any other kind of child."
0: Right.
1: You know, so it's, which is very true. There's obviously things that, it feels like I'm a full-time sports parent already mm-hmm. with therapies. But we're just doing it early. You know, other people, they have that same kind of schedule because their kids are in all kinds of therapies as older kids or sports. So it's not a lot different. And I would say that you got this and you're going to be amazing. And take a deep breath.
2: I wanted to add to that because I know 30 years ago when I was in college and I was studying communication disorders, I had to take a class and it was about counseling. And I remember thinking, what do I need to do counseling for? And the instructor was very clear telling me, many times you are going to diagnose a child with a speech or language deficit. And that parent, you better know what's coming. And he said that parent has to grieve the loss of what they expected before they can start accepting what they're getting. And so I think what Tara was explaining too is you get something, and I can say that from a parent perspective, as soon as you find out you're pregnant, without knowing it, you've got this whole life planned out for this child. They don't even know.
0: Right.
2: But you have that, which is why miscarriage is so challenging for people. Because they have to grieve the loss, because it's not just the 3 or 4 months, it's
0: the whole life,
2: the next 60 years. And I think as far as Tara's concerned, so they've already got this next 60 years of this child's life, or 80 years, and you hear something that you're unfamiliar with, a diagnosis, which isn't a great term because now that means it's deemed as something's wrong. And what you have to do when she's saying feel all the feels, you've got to grieve that loss. You've got to be angry. You get to be depressed. You get to be sad. You get to bargain. You get to do all those parts of the grief cycle until in that cycle you hit acceptance. And a lot of times I used to just call it, okay, it's an acceptance, but it's also, how are we going to adjust? What am I going to change? And even in my practice, when I did speech for years, people would have head injuries or strokes, and their new normal was just that. It was a new normal.
1: Mm-hmm.
2: And they needed to grieve the loss of what their life was going to look like until they were able to adjust to their new circumstance. So I have a tremendous amount of respect for Tara and for every parent that receives a diagnosis in utero or after a child is born, because they've got to give themselves the time to grieve the loss of what they had, that what they expected.
0: Right.
2: What they had planned.
1: Yes.
2: And then once you get past that, and you can get counseling, you can get whatever you need, but just know it's coming, and it's absolutely normal. It's 100% normal to grieve.
0: Man, that's,
1: and necessary.
0: That's good advice no matter what's going
1: Absolutely.
0: On in
1: it's like
0: your
1: someone
0: life.
1: That gets a they thought they were having a boy their whole pregnancy and it comes out a girl.
0: Yeah.
1: I mean, the boys and girls, they're both great, but that's something you grieve. It reminds me, you guys sent me this sheet with the story on it, and it's called Welcome to Holland, but mm-hmm. I don't remember the country you're going to in the story now. It's been so many years, but it is where you believe, you pick a trip that you're going to and you're so excited and you know all the things you're going to do and all the places you're going to go, and it's somewhere you've wanted to go your whole life, and then you get there and they say, welcome to a different place, and you're sad and you grieve it. And this story was about yes, you didn't get to go to Ireland, wherever the place was, I don't remember. You didn't get to do all those things, but what you get to do is all these incredible things in Holland.
0: In Holland, right.
1: And you get to learn that this is way more beautiful than the trip that you actually, not that he is better than another child, but in the moment what was given to you was even better than you could have imagined. But you still are sad you didn't get to go do all your things, whatever you were trying to do in Ireland. So it was a very cool story. You guys sent it to me.
2: Mm-hmm.
0: I can tell you right now that, well, for one, it sounds like you married the right guy.
1: 100%. Start there. That's my first bit of advice.
0: Because it sounds like Spencer is of the same mindset that you are.
1: Absolutely.
0: And for McCall to have two parents in that mode is just incredible. Because I'm sure some of the disabilities that pop up are things that split families up.
2: It can. I don't fault anybody for what they're going through because everyone has different methods of coping with stress. But like I said, it's if you're aware, and that's the piece I know that if the one class I took in college, this counseling class, it revisited me almost every single week when I worked, because I was always dealing with people now that their lives were going to be changed when I was working. And I look at this now with Jack's helping hand when these parents are getting diagnoses, and I think, give yourself the time to grieve what you thought was going to happen.
0: Right.
2: And go through all the feelings that go with that and do everything you need to do to get through that so that now you can come in with a clear mind of what's next for us. Now we're on a different path. It's
1: because if you don't grieve to move forward, you stay right where you're at.
0: Right.
1: And you think that you're moving forward, but if you don't feel it, you're stuck.
0: Do you get the chance to share this whole train of thought with other people very often?
1: No, not that often.
0: Okay.
1: Sometimes.
0: You need to. You need to, because just hearing you talk about your experiences, I have no doubt that it could help other people, you know, focus on what's coming, and that it could be a good thing.
1: Truly, I feel like I missed out early in my life because it is a whole new world. Mm-hmm. There's so much happening around you, and it is an opportunity for connection with people, truly.
0: Right.
1: Everyone's going through something. And
2: always,
1: like you were just saying, to just know that you're not alone. It doesn't matter if your child was just diagnosed with ADHD or they have some kind of a speech disability or different ability.
2: Right.
1: To know that you're not alone and to see the world through different glasses, that everybody has something going on. Yes, I believed that before, but there is... To see a child that works so hard to do something that another child just did. They had no therapy. They had no coaching. We just wake up and we walk one day.
0: Right.
1: And our little McCall, he had to try so hard. So each milestone, that's the other thing, that you just feel so gifted because you get to enjoy life as it's happening, each moment. You know, you don't take it for granted. You are so excited. He just took a step. Not that you're not with other children, but it's a very different feeling.
0: Well, once again, Jack's Helping Hand is able to share a story with us that's going to touch people's lives out there, and I appreciate that.
2: That's our pleasure. We love having parents come in and share what they're going through, because just like Tara said, she's not the only parent in this community that has a child that has a different ability.
0: Right.
2: They're next door neighbors. Everybody has it. And we feel blessed to be able to have the population of kids that we do help, which, you know, like I said, our caseload, we've got over 600 kids in there. So we do have the ability to connect parents with other parents. So Tara is a perfect example of, if we hear of a new mom that was coming in and she just received that through her genetic testing that she's going to perhaps have a chromosomal difference in her child, we would ask her, are you interested in meeting somebody who has a similar, you know, child? And Tara would be one of our first calls, as well as, you know, some of our other moms who are more than happy to share the happiness that comes with this, not that shock value of, oh my gosh. And that shock really just comes from the unknown.
1: Absolutely.
2: We don't know what's coming.
0: One more time, if people want more information on Jax, how to reach you, what's the website?
2: Website is jackshelpinghand.org, or you can call the office at 805-547-1914.
0: Leslie Rodri is Executive Director at Jack's Helping Hand. She comes in on a regular basis to share the stories of Jack's. And Tara, you have a chair there anytime you want to talk about stuff you've got going on.
1: Thank you.
0: I hope you're able to share that insight.
1: Thank you so much.
0: With so many people out there, because it's definitely a force to be reckoned with.
1: Thank you.
0: All right. It was nice to meet. Tell Spencer I said hello.
1: I will.
0: And we'll talk again soon.
1: Thank you so much.
2: Thank you, Andy.
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2: 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So staying in North County is where it's at, and having a place like the Carlton nearby is the ultimate comfort. This is my home away from home during the fair, and this year marks a decade for me. 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You know they're pet-friendly too, right? Every day at the fair is a blast, broadcasting live with our winemaker and industry friends, and the grandstand has some awesome shows, including the 80s night with Howard Jones, Wang Chung, English Beat,

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Yeah, she hugged me tight, didn't breathe for a while. 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
2: 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I am Suzanne, and we welcome Kenny Taylor and Oliver Taylor back in. What's up?
3: Hello.
2: Yes. Wait, can we do that where you guys do it in unison? One, two, three.
3: Hello. Wait, what were we saying? What were you doing in unison?
4: Yeah.
3: What'd you say?
4: Hello.
3: Oh, okay.
4: I said hello.
2: Wait, were you going to do it again?
3: We nailed it, I think.
2: Yeah. Anyway, welcome back.
3: Yes.
2: So, super excited to have you. This is a first official Crush Lounge for Oliver. I knew we had you guys in on a quick hit.
3: It is. We did a little fundraising thing last year. And when we were driving here, I was explaining that to him, too. I was like, listen, this is different than last time.
2: Yeah.
3: We're going to need more from you here.
2: Yeah. Are you ready?
4: Yeah, I'm ready.
2: You ready?
4: Yeah.
2: You've got your guitar. You got a cool little pink.
4: It's a little...
2: What is that?
4: Black Star mini amp that's fully battery powered today, but it can take a 6.5 volt.
2: So you're just prepared to shred at all times.
4: Yeah, always. It's not on.
2: Okay,
3: it's not on right now.
2: It will be. We're gonna get some jams going here in a minute, but we're here to talk about a bunch of things. We want to talk about father son, how that dynamic works in music.
3: Woo!
2: Also, new music.
3: Yes.
2: And obviously that dynamic is working in some capacity because we got new music from Kenny Taylor with help from Oliver Taylor.
3: Always.
2: And some other really cool peeps to talk about too.
3: Yes.
2: But let's like rewind it just a little bit. Someone that has never met Kenny Taylor, someone that has never met Oliver Taylor or even heard your music. What's our pitch? What's like the elevator pitch for Kenny Taylor and Oliver Taylor?
3: You know what? So I used to say, you know, when you're walking around the grocery store and you're like, man, what is this music? This is awesome. It's a great playlist.
2: Yeah.
3: I used to say that's what we go for.
2: Okay.
3: That feeling when you're like, you're doing something maybe you don't want to be doing, but then it makes it better.
2: Ooh, okay.
3: Yeah. But then the other day I was in the grocery store and they were playing the song and I didn't recognize anything anymore. So I think I've outgrown that one, but that's still a good pitch.
2: Yeah.
3: I still think,
2: Oliver, what about you? What's your pitch? What would you say?
4: For what we play?
2: Yeah.
4: Well, the other day my dad said wine rock to people.
2: Okay.
4: So,
2: I mean, that makes sense considering where we're at.
3: Yeah. So then we're in a winery.
2: So also at the Crush.
4: So then this last Saturday someone asked me and I said the same thing.
2: Okay.
4: And yeah.
2: Wine rock.
4: Yeah, wine rock.
2: Let's get ready to wine rock with Kenny Taylor and Oliver Taylor.
3: No H though.
2: Super fun. And so we're getting ready basically for a whole brand new album.
3: Yes, we have a 9-track album coming out this summer.
2: Cool.
3: In the next month. And very excited. There is one song on it that's it was written a few years back, so it's a little older, but all the other new tracks and stuff is
2: just super
3: new,
2: fresh.
3: New songs, yeah.
2: Rad on. And so as far as songwriting goes, is it like mainly Kenny or Oliver? Are you writing any lyrics or doing anything like that? Or he's just giving me the like, cut it off, Suze.
3: Yeah, so he started really coming. I've been writing this album and recording it for about 3.5 years now. Mm-hmm. And so his kind of arc of guitar playing and joining the band has been within that time. So as these songs are being recorded, he went, as we talked about, I think before, he came in and recorded on Brain Cell, which plays on the radio here. And that was kind of about a year into his playing, so he's kind of been progressing with it and joining more and more every time.
2: Right on.
3: And a couple of years ago, he started playing with me, and he was doing more rhythm and singing. And then he started playing the guitar about 2 years ago, and then he started sitting in. And then nowadays, he plays, I want to say probably about 75% of the shows I do.
2: You're like a working professional musician now, dude.
4: Yeah, that's it was really funny yesterday because I have summer school and I asked my teacher, am I able to leave at 10 o'clock? Because if I could I be in slow like at 11 o'clock? And she said, yeah, what do you need to go to slow for? And I was like, well, I'm on the radio. And she was like, oh, that's amazing. And everyone started asking me questions about it.
2: Oh, that's awesome. Well, now you can tell them, like, the full experience after this, right?
4: Well, yeah. No, I'll share this. I'll share it.
2: Yeah, best believe everyone will be listening. We're going to have, like, a school project where you listen to it in the classroom or something?
3: Right. Take notes. There'll be a test afterwards.
2: But, Oliver, what happened? Like, obviously, you were learning, right? And you're playing some rhythm guitar and you're singing. But now you're more, like, shreddy, like, lead guitar type of guy. what was the switch? Was there any, like, in your brain, you're like, oh, like, forget singing, I'm going to do this? Or
4: it was kind of the type of music I started listening to. And also, when I joined jazz this last year, I got really more into the guitar aspect of music and the more theory aspect of that, too, other than just the singer-songwriter thing.
2: Oh, yeah, the jazz will do it for you.
3: Every time.
4: Yeah, so that's pretty fun.
2: That's great.
4: Yeah, so, yeah, basically just that, those type of music.
2: And, yeah. So jazz, what else, like, were you listening to? Is it strictly the jazz that got you into the lead, or?
4: No, I listen to a lot of blues music, too.
2: Yeah.
4: So, like, Steve Ray Vaughan and Ray Charles and John Mayer.
2: Nice.
4: That's pretty fun.
2: Yeah, that's a good, like generational list right there, too. You're kind of covering a lot of time. Yeah. Well, very cool. And then someday, someone's going to be in here talking about listening to Oliver Taylor shred guitar for their inspo, right?
4: Yeah.
2: You're like, that's the dream.
3: I'll be tuning his guitars
2: like,
3: at that point.
2: The like sweet grocery store hit list and someone having you as an influence. That's like the tip top, right?
4: Yeah. I
2: and getting out of school.
4: That's the top being played in a grocery store.
2: Yeah. I love it so much. That is Oliver Taylor. We've got Kenny Taylor here. Kenny and Oliver, dad and son duo at this point, with some songwriting lead from Kenny here. Imaginary Grace
3: is the name of the album.
2: New album coming soon. Saying in the next month.
3: Absolutely.
2: Just waiting on some final details.
3: Yes.
2: What does the title mean for you?
3: So it actually, I think a year ago we spoke and I was kind of working the title, and it wasn't what I thought it was going to be at that point.
2: It never is.
3: No. Yeah. And like, it was one of those things where I had to stop trying to figure out what it was. And what it really meant for me is kind of like this blindness of being young and kind of just trying to want everything to be exactly the way you want it to be. And even though it isn't, just pretending it is.
2: Okay.
3: And that's kind of where, you know, I mean, I'm approaching 40 and I think that's where, like, you know, you kind of look back and you say, okay, well, maybe I thought I had some grace, but, and then it's actually a lyric, from a song, I Melt With You, living in a state of imaginary grace.
2: That's cool.
3: Yeah. And it's a song we cover. And it just, I was singing it a month or so ago, and I was like, God, that is such a good line.
2: Yeah, just kind of struck you.
3: And it just sat, and it didn't go away as far as what I wanted it to be. And I was like, that kind of sums it all up, all the experiences and stuff, and all the songs kind of, it worked.
2: That's so cool. And something like, you know, an 80s pop hit that you got such a, like, meaningful little piece out of is kind of like, I listen to your music, and it's kind of like that where, like, this new one that we're sharing, Sue's Exclusive.
3: Yes.
2: just hot off the presses from Laurel Lane and Damon Castillo, and we'll get into all that work here in a few. But that, you know, I lost my train of thought, and I had, like, the best thought just now. I lost it. Oh, I was going to say something so important and
3: 80s,
2: meaningful.
3: 80s music.
2: Oh, and the 80s pop, right? And that you can get something so meaningful out of, like, that song that you thought was just, like, this pop hit that had no substance.
3: Yeah.
2: And that, like, this song, on its surface, when you just listen to the middle, it's a really catchy tune, and, like, you're bopping your head, and you're doing the thing. But it's, like, it's kind of that aha moment when you actually dig deeper and you start listening to these lyrics, that it does have, like, a really impactful meaning. And that's what I love about Kenny Taylor music. It's like, you could be bopping along in the grocery store and you're just, like, listening, and it's a good tune and it's making your day better. And then you also now all of a sudden are listening to the lyrics and you're like, oh, that's my life.
3: Yeah.
2: You know, it's really cool stuff. So with that said, let's check it out. This is brand new. Sue's Exclusive.
3: Yes.
2: Never before heard outside of Damon's studio.
3: That's right.
2: But we're going to hear it right now in the Crush Lounge. This is Kenny Taylor and the Middle.

0: The Crush 92.5, that is brand new. It's called The Middle. It is Kenny Taylor, a new album, Imaginary Grace, coming soon.
1: This summer.
0: Keep me posted on the date so I can share it out.
1: I'll be ready.
0: Are we allowed to play The Middle now? Like, is that officially
1: it's
0: part
1: yours.
0: Of The Crush?
1: Yes, it's yours.
0: What is it, mine? Like, I get songwriting credits and money?
1: Oh, yikes.
0: I'm just kidding.
1: Gotta be careful with it. You know, it's so funny. You guys, we were driving.
0: Verbal agreement.
1: Write it down. We were driving to school. I was driving the kids to school this spring, and it was like every Tuesday for a little bit at like 7:30 in the morning, we'd hear Brain Cell come up, which is a song on the album too.
0: Oh, wait, at the same time every day? I was doing a bad job.
1: It was Tuesday. It was like every other Tuesday at 7:30. I liked it.
0: Like you could set your clock to it?
1: And so we're driving to school, and it was one of those not quite rock star moments where I was like, hey, kids. And I shared it online. I turned it up, hey, kids, and everybody... A bunch of high schoolers at 7:30 in the morning, not exactly looking too thrilled to be awake. And it was super special. Thank you for always sharing and playing that music. I love it.
0: Totally. I mean, you cannot deny that it is, like I said, a catchy tune, but then there's a deeper level to it on all these different songs that you're doing. And, you know, congratulations on your songwriting award at NTMA's last year, too. It was a really cool thing. Always fun to see my friends come up there and hand you those awards and
1: Very
0: stuff.
1: Very excited.
0: And then, so we've got this new album, and you did record, as I mentioned, at Laurel Lane here in SLO with the wonderful Damon Castillo.
1: Yes.
0: Legend. And that he is, like, one of the sought-after producers, and you got to get in there and do, like, a full album. That's pretty rad.
1: I am very fortunate. He likes me, I think. he's truly one of the sweetest human beings. And everyone says that, and I promise you it's true. They're not he's not paying anybody to say that. his patience, the way he works with people, and then he puts himself into the songs. Like, he's not just... doing it. I mean, obviously he makes money and it's his business, but he shares a part of himself. He truly closes his eyes, turns the lights down, and gets into the songs.
0: Yeah.
1: And like he all through top of the head to the toes when he produces. And you can hear it, and I can hear other people's songs that he's produced. And I'm like, oh, you know, there's this little tricks and stuff that he does. And he's really great to work with.
0: It's like technical tricks, but it's like totally the made with love type of vibe.
1: And it's stuff you learn, you know, and you can start producing at any age, but you know, his style and like I said, his patience and he's been an artist. He is an artist. He records his own music, but he's also really good at taking care of musicians and artists and songwriters and he's a really cool dude.
0: Yeah. And Oliver, is this your first experience in the studio? Is that correct?
2: Yes.
0: How was it? What's your perspective on this?
2: It was
0: whole
2: really
0: thing.
2: It was really, really fun. And because I think they did like a piano track before that, before I did it. And then like as we're leaving, we're like, oh, can I just do some cool stuff? And then I got to, it was really, really on it. It was super cool because I got to like put on the headphones, sit in the room by myself. And then they're just in the other room, and I was like, oh, my God. Oh, my God. It's insane that I'm standing here doing this.
0: Yeah, like, you know? You're in your own little booth doing the thing.
2: Yeah, I could hear my own guitar. It was wild.
0: Yeah.
2: Just out of the headphones. Just
0: how cool. And you're playing along to, like, tracks by some legends in our local scene, you know? I mean, if you're talking about, like, a piano part, I see Christian Ducharme on this list.
2: Yeah, that's what it was.
0: And, like, you know, not everyone gets to play with that guy or even, like, in the studio. So, that's very special to be... your age and like learning and coming up around this group of guys, you're very lucky, dude. I hope you know that.
1: I love it. I all the opportunities I think are just great.
0: Yeah.
1: I love bringing them along, and I talk about it all the time at home, and it's just getting the kids opportunities and his ability, because people come up to me like, does your dad make you play? Does your dad play? And it's like, I couldn't stop him if I wanted to.
0: Yeah. Was this your idea? Blink if you're okay. Just kidding.
2: I really liked playing drums, and then I started playing drums, and I was good enough to kind of keep rhythm, and I added something, I think. So then I started coming along with that, and then I kind of wanted to take a little bit more control of rhythm, you know, and things that I wanted to do, like guitar-wise, and then I learned rhythm guitar, and then I got good enough to where I could help with all the songs too and add to that.
0: Mm.
2: And then I got a brand new guitar, and then Gary Wooten gave me guitar lessons, and that was just amazing. And I think that he probably helped me the most.
0: I'm going to say learning guitar from Gary Wooten is a coup.
1: Yes.
0: Dude. You're going to be playing that, what is it, a 12 string or whatever he plays? Or
2: plays an 8 string.
0: 8 string, yeah. Sorry. Yeah. I don't know. Every time I say it, it's more strings.
1: Yeah.
0: 6,125 string?
1: Yeah. Exactly. No, totally.
2: He's really, really good. And he's really good at teaching too, but like keep doing stuff that you want to do, but he also still gets all the scales in and adds and makes you. Not makes you, but he gets you to play all those scales with the songs that you want to play along with. So it's just like, it's just such a good
1: plug for Grand Central Conservatory.
0: Yeah, absolutely. Yeah, Grand Central is awesome, long time, and they've been teaching people how to play for a very long time. Like, my husband used to teach guitar there.
1: Yeah.
0: I just said husband, it still feels weird.
1: There you go. We have.
0: I'm trying to get into the rhythm of that, you know?
1: I like it. Felt good. The one of our, we have a couple of different projects going this summer. So we have this family band that we do a majority of our shows. And then we also have this cover band that we do with Jackson Camaro and Dale Moon, who's half of Ghost Monster,
0: yeah.
1: And Jackson
0: said the monster part.
1: The monster, right?
0: Natalie's the ghost.
1: Natalie's the ghost. Jackson works at Grand Central and teaches there as well.
0: Yeah.
1: So we do shows, and Oliver plays bass in that band. And
0: is
1: Jackson
0: that the KT and the late
1: KT
0: fees?
1: KT and the late fees. Yeah. So we do a lot of 80s and 90s covers and early 2000s, and Oliver plays bass in that band, and then Jackson plays a lead, and then Dale's on drums. And
0: how fun!
1: Yeah, Dana shakes and I sing.
0: Awesome. Yeah. I love that. So that's the family band, or do you have another?
1: That's the cover band.
0: Okay.
1: Yeah.
0: What's the family band?
1: That's the trio and duo that we do, and that's where you're going to catch us most of the time if you're going out to the wineries.
0: Okay.
1: Like at Sextant, in the next week or so. And so that's kind of the more everyday where you're going to hear a lot of the original songs.
0: Very cool.
1: And if you want to check out the schedule. And I have all that noted too in the calendar when you go through. And then the late fee shows, those are more of a big band kind of fun party kind of vibe in a lot of the covers. And then I have another project going on as well. I saw this in your notes.
0: Well, let's hold that.
1: Holding that thought.
0: because it is what I'll call a super group. And that's a little tease for more to come as we get in through the Crush Lounge here with Kenny Taylor. Online, it's kennytaylormusic.com. Kenny Taylor Music on your socials. And so, yeah, while we're talking about gigs, obviously, we love concerts in the plaza here at the Crush. And this coming Friday, the 10th, Kenny Taylor opening for Be in the Hive.
1: Yes, so cannot wait.
0: Make sure you're there early. 5 p.m. is go time for the opener with these guys. And then, Oliver, are you going to be at concerts in the plaza?
2: Yes, I am playing concerts in the plaza.
1: Very excited.
2: Super excited.
1: The minute we got the green light for that, I picked him up from school, and I was like, we got concerts. Do you want to play? And he was like, what?
0: Yes!
2: Yeah, I was like, what?
0: Very cool. Yeah, it's like, it's one of the bigger stages in Slow if you're not playing like inside Slow Brew or, you know.
1: I love that they opened up to the singer-songwriter openers.
0: Yeah.
1: You know, I had a big band that I tried to do the concerts for a while, and it's just, it's a lot of, anybody who runs a full band and keeps it going, amen, because it's it's a lot of work, and those guys deserve it, and guys and gals deserve it, and when they opened that up for the singer-songwriters, it was really special. A couple of years ago, I did it for the first time, and I remember just looking over and seeing Luna Red, hours and hours spent playing at Luna Red, hours and hours playing at Frog and Peach or Creaky Tiki or whatever it was at that time, and it just felt good.
0: Like, you
1: I just,
0: finally made it to the other side
1: it
0: of the
1: did,
0: creek.
1: It did. I know. It was like, it felt really good. So I'm excited to be back, and I'm very excited to have this opportunity for Oliver to join me, and we love being the Hive.
0: Yeah, big I know. Fans. Me too. They were actually our party band at my wedding, too.
1: I saw that.
0: Very fortunate. And then we had a surprise Hot 45 popped up when Be in the Hive was taking their break. And poor Hayden, so they have the same drummer.
1: No break for him.
0: Yeah.
1: No break for
0: we
1: him.
0: We asked him, and we're like, if you don't, you know, if you want your break, we totally get it. We'll do something else. And he's like, no, man, let's go. You know, so that was really cool. Shout out to Hayden Gardner.
1: He's a trooper.
0: But we're talking with Kenny Taylor here. Oliver Taylor in the house with us. Concerts in the Plaza on July 10th, 5 p.m. is go time, and then Be in the Hive shortly after. You mentioned Sextant Wine, so summer concerts, Edna Valley on the 12th.
1: Yes.
0: 1 p.m.
1: 1 p.m.
0: Actually, literally was just driving by there last weekend and saw, I always look when I see musicians, even when I was driving, I could see out of the corner of my eye. Super blonde hair, black dress, poofy brown hair, green shirt, and I'm like, that's Ghost Monster.
1: Yeah.
0: It's always fun when I can look over and just at a glance, I'm like, those are my friends.
1: Yep.
0: So, you know, if you're driving by on at 1 p.m. on the 12th.
1: Sunday the 12th. We'll
0: stop
1: be there.
0: By. It's yep. Kenny Taylor and Oliver Taylor. Do we say, I keep saying it separately. Kenny and Oliver Taylor? Kenny Taylor and Oliver Taylor.
1: Do you feel like you're your own person yet? Or are you yeah. still?
0: Do you ever think about like a stage name? Like just if it wasn't Oliver Taylor, you know?
1: Well, I mean, he doesn't need to think about it. I'm just going to dad this one. We've given him stage names.
2: Like it
1: doesn't. So his middle name, is Beckett. His middle name is Beckett.
0: Oh, yeah.
1: So, but when he was younger, his older brother couldn't say Beckett. So he said Bucket. Okay. Yeah. Now this turned into Buck. So now we call his name has been Buck.
0: You said
1: so
0: that I when said we that were earlier. Setting up. Yeah.
1: So in the late fees, we call him Uncle Buck all the time. So
0: have you
1: Uncle
0: seen
1: Buck
0: that
1: on
0: movie?
1: The bass.
2: Yeah.
1: Uncle Buck on the bass, and it's the best nickname. And yeah,
2: for that,
1: he's like, yeah, bro.
0: You know, also like I don't know. I'm just gonna riff on this, and like Bucky is a very big trend right now. Like those gas stations.
1: Yep.
0: So you could like I don't know, Bucky bass guy.
1: That's right.
0: Oliver. Yeah. Oliver
2: also
0: Bucky.
2: The superhero.
0: Oh, there's
2: a... Yeah, there's a superhero.
0: What is this?
2: It's Captain America's friend.
0: Okay.
1: Winter
0: that's
1: Soldier.
0: Right. Oh, yeah.
1: The silver arm.
0: Okay, yeah. See, that just got way cooler.
1: Yeah, yeah. That's what
0: you're
1: I'm
0: like,
1: saying.
0: You're like, screw your dumb gas station that we don't even have here, Suze.
1: Although we'll take them. If they want to bring them here, we'll take it. They look fun. No.
0: I just saw Dolly Parton just opened her own gas station, too. And she took a crack at Bucky's when she was opening it. It was pretty funny.
1: Of course.
0: Random. Well, let's get into another tune. We're hanging out with Kenny Taylor, Oliver, Bucky, Bucket, Bass Guy, Taylor. It's going to be different every time, I say.
1: Yep.
0: And then just like how many strings are on Gary Wooten's guitar, right?
2: Yeah, pretty sure.
0: Wait, how many is there?
2: 18 at this point.
0: Yeah. All right. We're going to do some live in studio jams, and you were kind enough to offer up another new tune.
1: This is number 8. If you're keeping track on the album, it'll be number 8.
0: Okay.
1: Number 8.
0: But also another Suze exclusive.
1: That's right. The song's called Never Gonna Dream Again.

0: It's the Crush 92.5. That is Kenny Taylor. We got Oliver, the Buck, Bucky, Uncle Buck, bass guy Taylor, but he's playing guitar today because that's the wrong band, Suze. Get your S together. And we're hanging out in the Crush Lounge. So, track number 8 of 9 on the new album. We'll hear that one fully fleshed out, full band. We hit some of the people that worked on this, but let's kind of go through. So,
1: it's funny you say that. That track in particular... features it's a kind of a very mellow song, as you heard, and it's actually the one of the songs that doesn't have a drummer on it. It does feature Cello Bob.
0: That song
1: features Cello Bob.
0: You have officially made it. Cello Bob is on your album.
1: And I had to text Michael first, I think, actually. I needed his number, so I text Michael, and he's like, why would you need him for? No, he was really sweet.
0: That's so awesome.
1: Yeah, and that one, it was, and then I was on piano on that one, and then I think Damon played a little bass on that one.
0: Very cool.
1: It's a really stripped down tune, but I really like it.
0: I love that Damon can jump in and just like noodle on something and add a little layer.
1: He's a wizard.
0: Yeah.
1: He's truly a wizard.
0: And we talked about it. So we've got Laurel Lane Studios in Slow with Damon Castillo producing. We've got Kenny Taylor songwriting. We've got Oliver Taylor shredding some guitar licks. We've got the Cello Bob now in there. Christian Ducharme, we mentioned keys and organ. And, two drummers.
1: Three, actually. I realized I forgot one, too.
0: Oh.
1: Paul Griffith. I totally spaced on that one right after I sent the email.
0: That's okay. So Paul Griffith, Sean Sullivan, and Ryan House. These are like...
1: I'm a lucky guy.
0: Yeah. How? What did you do to deserve all of this? No. But that's a really cool list of players. And so this is all going to be on a new album coming within the next month or so this summer.
1: Yes.
0: It's called Imaginary Grace by Kenny Taylor. We will let you know that official release date as soon as we're ready. We're
1: just, yes.
0: Last little things are cooking.
1: You're little details.
0: It's like, you know, when you make the French onion soup and you got to put it in with the cheese on top.
1: Absolutely.
0: Let it.
1: Well, it's one of those things, too, is it's a group effort, too. And like it's really like you need a village kind of thing. And Damon is one of the hardest working musicians in the area. He's actually had a really busy summer. Yeah. As to now, I think every time I look, he's playing a new show. The last couple of weeks. So it's one of those things where it will happen this summer. And everyone working on it has been busy and working hard. So very excited to... Ow!
0: Sorry. I just like punched my own microphone with this piece of paper. I just was looking because Damon, super important. Like, we're talking about Kenny Taylor opening for Be in the Hive this coming Friday the 10th at Concerts in the Plaza. This is their 30th year.
1: Yes.
0: 30th anniversary of Concerts in the Plaza, and Damon will be there on August 21st. Just got to give him a shout out. He has literally played them all.
1: Mm-hmm.
0: 30 years.
1: He said when he set up his first one, he brought his PA. He was setting up his own PA.
0: Yeah, like super small, just, chill.
1: Yeah,
0: like
1: I love that.
0: And now it's grown into this big community event that we're doing. So super cool stuff. We are talking with Kenny Taylor online. It's kennytaylormusic.com. And just to run through, we got Concerts in the Plaza on the 10th, 5 p.m. is go time. These guys will be opening the show. And then Summer Concerts at Sexton in Edna Valley on the 12th, 1 p.m. Cruise out there. That's always free to get in, and then you just, you know, enjoy your wine.
1: Should be a great afternoon, and I love the Edna Valley. Super beautiful, as you know.
0: Yeah.
1: I was married down there.
0: So fortunate to get married not too far from there. It's very cool stuff. And then we are going to get into one more song here coming up, but we're bringing it back around. Supergroup. New project.
1: So...
0: What in the what?
1: So this is a... it's super fun. In January, I got an email from a Barrel House, and they needed a band. They had a band cancel. So I was like, okay, well, I'm available. I'll throw together a band. I reached out to Josh Rosenblum, who's a friend and a musician in the area. And then I reached out to Ryan House, and Ben Del Giorgio is on bass. And we just jammed together. We just, like, I didn't really have a set list. I was like, we're all capable of, like, I'm just going to throw some songs in the air. We'll jam them out. It was a great show. We had a great time. Lots of fun videos.
0: Yeah.
1: Then we started a group thread after that. And it was one of those things where it was like, that was really fun. And we were all like little kids. It was like, yeah, that was fun. Would be fun to do this again. Let's jam. Let's do this. So after a couple months of working all the, because we all work all over the place all the time.
0: Yeah. And
1: at this too. So we fit in some time. We met in the studio in April, in the middle of April, over at Sonic Milk in Cambria.
0: Yeah. Ryan and Graham's spot.
1: Yes.
0: Yeah.
1: And we started recording original songs. We're just going to go. It's like, it's for what I do, because when I play the wineries, it's like half originals, half covers, you know, catering to the winery business, you know, putting on great shows for everyone's coming to the area. When we do the late fee shows, it's co- covers, pushing that. And this is kind of just a really cool, like you said, kind of like thing where these guys are so talented. They're so much better than I could ever even imagine to like play these instruments the way that they do. And so I'm just like, I'm just going to write some songs and hopefully they're into them. So I sent them off to them. And yeah, so now we're in the process of putting together like a 3 to 4 song.
0: Oh, so cool.
1: Little EP and have new original music with that group. We don't have a name yet even, but we're very excited.
0: We'll workshop those in here. You know, if you have an idea for what Kenny Taylor, Josh Rosenblum, Ryan House, and Ben
1: Del Giorgio.
0: Ben Del Giorgio sound like playing together. Hit me up. Yeah. Let me know. I'll pass them on.
1: And it's funny because I don't even know when we got into the studio to work on original music, what are we going to sound like? That was a really good question. Yeah. I didn't even know that. We got funkier than I thought we were going to, which I'm really excited about.
0: Well, I feel like knowing all of you guys, except for Ben, I need to meet Ben, but that you guys all have a funk influence. And maybe it's not like at the forefront of what you're doing every day, but you're all into it.
1: Yeah.
0: And so why not let yourselves get a little.
1: Josh and I love that man. He's like another family member. He's like a true brother. He's so much fun to just kick it with. And
0: when he's like another amazing songwriter, like how does that work in that dynamic with you guys together?
1: Super fun. We actually wrote a song. We wrote a song in the studio together. So I showed up that day with about 45% of a song that we weren't even going to work on. I had just written it the day before, kind of a little bit of a tune. Went in the studio to work on these other songs. And we were doing sound check in the studio. And Josh was like, what's that? And I was like, oh, I just wrote it yesterday. No big deal. We jammed on it for the next 3 hours. We put it, now it's the song that we're all focusing on.
0: Well, that's cool. And you're like, oh, yeah, yeah.
1: I didn't have words. Josh and I sat down in the studio with a notebook. He had a notebook, I had a notebook. And we just sat there and went back and forth, put together a second verse, put together a couple guitar parts, and now, I mean, it's a song that I play at my shows all the time, and I can't wait to get back in and finish everything up with them. And so working with, like, we just, it was easy. I wish I had a better story that, you know, it was so easy because it was so much fun. And
0: I bet I'm still thinking about what you guys should be called as you're talking in
1: no,
0: the back of my head.
1: No problem.
0: And what I bet you, if you look back through your group chat, there's probably something in there.
1: You're probably right.
0: So there's no Sue exclusive for this project just yet. We have to wait on that. But yes. Thank you for sharing the little tidbit that this is something that's actually happening.
1: I'll send it your way as soon as it happens. I mean, we're really close on one of the tunes. So we're meeting in the next week or so. Again, in the studio, so.
0: All right. We'll see. All right. Well, coming soon, new project with Kenny Taylor, Josh Rosenblum, Ryan House, and Ben Del Giorgio.
1: Nailed it.
0: Okay, sweet. I was second-guessing myself for a second.
1: It's a big name. I've had to say it on stage many times, and it's a mouthful.
0: Ben Del Giorgio. It's a fun one, though.
1: It is.
0: All right. In the meantime, KennyTaylorMusic.com, on your favorite socials, Kenny Taylor Music, and we've got new music coming very, very soon. Like, so soon I could taste it.
1: Yes.
0: And it tastes like imaginary grace.
1: I love that.
0: Okay, we got one more tune in here. We've got Kenny Taylor. Oliver Taylor is here. What's our final tune today, guys?
1: This is going to be In Your Eyes by Peter Gabriel. And I'm a big John Cusack fan.
0: Yeah.
1: And I had that poster on my wall. My mom got it for like my 10th birthday, 11th birthday, which is a weird thing for like a 10-year-old to have on his wall. But I did. It was a poster of Say Anything with him with the trench coat and the speaker. So this is In Your Eyes by Peter Gabriel. Okay, I'll start again. That was my fault. That was my bad.

0: It's the Crush 92.5 in our Crush Lounge presented by 805 Beer. Kenny Taylor in the house, and we've got Oliver Taylor here holding it down on some guitar and vocals.
1: Yeah.
2: So excited.
0: You could be more excited.
2: That's about as excited as the sophomores get. Yep.
0: 10th grade?
3: Yes.
0: Dang, which school do you go to?
3: Paso Robles High School in Paso Robles.
0: Okay, Bearcats.
2: He plays the trombone in the marching band, too, which I think doesn't get mentioned enough. So if you're at one of those parades or one of those Paso Robles football games this year and you see the trombone players, make sure you look for them.
0: All right, so that's rad. I didn't know you were a trombone player. Are you going to try out for Brass Mash one of these days?
3: No. I'm not very good, but... it's really fun to play with the marching band. That was really, really fun.
2: That's what I love. Do you hear that? Yeah. He was just like, nah, he doesn't think he's the best at it, but he just likes to play with all the people. I'm telling you, we leave a 5-hour gig, we'll get home, I'll be exhausted, and he'll go back into his room and cue up his recording stuff and then just dive right back into music.
0: Well, he's also in 10th grade.
2: Yeah, that's
0: got
2: true.
0: All the energy. Wait for it. He's a young buck.
2: Yeah.
0: Hey. All right. let's get into our things. We're in the Crush Lounge. Kenny Taylor, Oliver Taylor. Online, it's kennytaylormusic.com. But the things, Kenny has done these before. I don't think you have done these because you have not been. All right, Oliver, that means you got to kick it off.
2: Yeah.
0: So there's the blue cup is all like kind of original generic things that I got from the internet or my own brain. And then the other one, the red cup, is all things that

0: It came first?
1: Yeah, especially this last time.
0: Okay.
1: Music came definitely came first. Well, it's fun just like setting a loop, kind of, or just like a couple, just like two chords, just easy progression, and then kind of building off of that.
0: Yeah. So when I said, did you write lyrics, and you said yes, like, kind of like whatever, your dad said yes, like, oh,
2: he has many original songs. He's actually I think he's planning on applying for the New Times Teen Award this year.
0: The youth category.
2: That's right. Yeah.
0: Then I could hand you an award too. I've already marked my calendar. Well, that's cool. So what are you writing about?
1: Well,
0: just putting you on the hot
1: just
0: spot.
1: Like I don't know, just like a lot of stuff. Well,
0: okay, let me rephrase that so that it's not as like awkward for you. Some songwriters write about like real life experience. Some make up characters. What's like your vibe at this point?
1: Well, I have only had 14 years of real life experience. So probably just like the whole character thing that you were just talking about. Or, I don't know, something just like growing up a little bit, you know? Like something like that.
0: Yeah. Like figuring stuff out.
1: Yeah.
0: Learning the lessons.
1: Yeah. And then there's this thing that I've recently learned, the like feelings and then adjectives, I'm pretty sure.
0: Mm-hmm.
1: Like just comparing a feeling to that and then adding and then just doing a bunch of those, just making lists and lists and lists of feelings with adjectives.
2: We're working on.
0: So it's like a songwriting exercise?
1: Yeah.
0: Okay.
1: That's pretty cool.
0: See, so I've never gotten that insight before.
1: Yeah. Just
0: something new. So exclusive.
1: That's right. So, yeah, just kind of that.
0: Right on. And
2: who taught you that, Oliver?
1: I can pull up the Instagram account.
2: Wow.
0: I love that. It's at Kenny Taylor Music, right?
1: Yeah.
0: Very cool. All right, Kenny, let's do a thing. Let's do a thing.
2: Let's do the artist one. I can't help it.
0: And then, Oliver, you're going to write one of these to leave in the cup, too, when you leave. So.
2: It's a member of Big Sierra, Christopher Elizondo.
0: Elizondo. Oh, wait, what did I say? Yeah, Elizondo. Chris.
2: Elizondo.
0: I just call him Chris.
2: What is the greatest movie of all time?
0: Dang.
2: Ooh, this is a big question. This is a big question. I'm going to kick it. What movie do I just always say, like, I want to watch? Because, like...
3: All Men Love Rudy.
2: Oh, no, why?
0: Wait, can you please say that?
3: Yeah, all Men Love Rudy. He cries. He watches Rudy and cries.
0: What came to your mind first when you read that?
2: Greatest movie of all time?
0: Because, mm-hmm. There's probably a few, right?
2: I like... Greatest movie. Oh, I love Tin Cup. I love Kevin Costner. He's such a good movie. Any golf movies? I love movies. The thing is, like, I want to be like a person who just watches movies and tells people about them for a living. I think that'd be way cooler. I love, because I'm like obsessed.
0: I love this.
2: But like, I love
0: the things. No.
2: Casinos, right? Casino and Goodfellas, like, those are like
0: movies. Kind of like gangster movies.
2: But I also grew up on like Mighty Ducks. You know what I mean? And just the other day, we put on Teenage Mutant Ninja Turtles 1, the original. And then we sat there, but we just talked trash about, like, what we loved about it and what we don't like about the other ones and, like, how much we liked that April O'Neil, but yet she wasn't like the April O'Neil from the cartoon. She was more like the April O'Neil from the comic book.
0: We have opened a can of worms.
2: Exactly. So, like, I love movies, but I think if you're going to go, like, greatest of all time, I mean...
0: According to Kenny Taylor, don't worry about anyone else in the world.
2: I mean, Goodfellas. Goodfellas is probably the best movie.
0: Final
2: of all
0: answer.
2: Time.
0: Yeah. There you go. I love it.
2: It's such a good movie.
0: This is like probably like a super violent and creepy and weird movie to have at like my top, but I love Natural Born Killers.
2: Oh, it's a great movie.
0: I think like, you know, the story, the writing, the directing.
2: You were just talking about the movie.
0: And the casting.
2: Yeah.
0: Like, I can't imagine anyone else in any of those roles being played by anyone else. Like, it's so wild. So that's mine. Do you have a favorite movie at this time
1: I do.
0: In your life?
1: Yes. Blades of Glory.
0: Nice.
1: I think it's the best movie ever made.
2: That's not even the best Will Ferrell movie.
0: Have you seen the little teasers that are starting to pop up with Will Ferrell and he's going to be in a golf movie?
1: Yeah, I did actually. I saw a Jimmy Kimmel interview, I think, about that.
0: Yeah, and he's in a Skims ad with, like, because I think Kim Kardashian must be in the movie because she's already been in, like, two promos for this.
2: Oh, really? Okay.
0: But, yeah, I forget his name. He has a name, but anyway, look for the Will Ferrell Skims
2: movie.
0: ad, and you'll see what his character is supposed to look like. It's really good.
1: Yeah, Blades of Glory has romance, it has sports, it has drama, it has comedy. It's just the best movie ever.
0: Oh, you're really selling it, dude. All right.
1: The best movie.
0: So you gotta, if someone went home and watched all of our movies in a row, that'd be super wild.
2: Yeah.
0: You probably want to put Blades of Glory

0: in the middle to like lighten the load a little bit.
1: For sure. Yeah. Yeah, maybe even after, yeah, for sure, after Goodfellas or Casino.
0: Yeah.
1: Yeah.
0: And then maybe, or maybe you just get through the like violent movies, you know, it's like you got Goodfellas, Natural Born Killers, and then end with Blades of Glory, yeah, to clean your palate out.
2: Well, there's a part that's pretty scary in Blades of Glory where he's chasing the man with the ice skate. So
1: spoiler.
0: Actually, I think the statute on that one's probably
1: it's true. I think that's like, I don't know what it is, but it should, yeah. Anybody who says like, don't ruin anything. We were talking about House of Dragons when we got here, and that just came out 2 days ago. Yeah. No spoilers here. I'm not going to give out, you know, but we were like, this serious weird conversation we were having in the car loading up, like I couldn't even stop to say hi to you because I was like, do you remember that family that walked out and like said they are gonna fight for the queen and then they got in? And I was like, you were like, what are you guys talking about? I was like, House of Dragon. I'm talking about House of Dragon.
0: Yeah. So good. I love it. You know I'm a nerd, so I'm always down for stuff like that. Well, you guys, thank you for doing the things.
1: Thank
0: Oliver,
1: you
0: successfully have made it through an entire crush lounge.
1: Yeah. Now you gotta take silly pictures too.
0: Yes. Yeah. Do the silly face. It's the full experience. So we are learning things today. KennyTaylorMusic.com, Kenny Taylor on your, Kenny Taylor Music on your socials. And we've got this new album, Imaginary Grace, due out anytime now. We're going to keep you posted on the official release date. But this summer, within the next month or so, you will hear the middle spinning here at The Crush officially after today.
1: Thank you. It is
0: part of the Locals playlist.
1: All right.
0: And then we'll stay tuned, obviously, for your new project with Josh Rosenblum and Ryan House and Ben
1: Del Giorgio.
0: Why did I almost say DiMaggio?
1: It was the Casino and Goodfellas
0: so
1: conversation.
0: Old school. Yeah, that's right. All right, you guys. Well, thank you for hanging out in the Crush Lounge, and we will talk to you. Well, we'll see you at Concerts in the Plaza on the 10th.
1: Are you going to be there that day?
0: Yeah.
1: Are you there that day? Okay. Well,
0: obviously.
1: All right.
0: You guys, it's Be in the Hive. I got to be there.
1: We'll see you then.
0: All right. There it is. It's another Crush Lounge in the books. We want to say thank you to Kenny Taylor and Oliver Taylor for the tunes today. We say thank you to 805 Beer for the support, and to you, as always, thanks for spending the time.
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2: 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Just off the 101 on Traffic Way in Arroyo Grande. 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
1: I remember when I was a kid at school, we'd have macaroni and cheese crusty on the top. 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
1: I do drink red wine, but I also drink white wine. 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
1: Hey, Suzanne here at the Crush 92.5, and it is fair time on the Central Coast. So staying in North County is where it's at, and having a place like the Carlton nearby is the ultimate comfort. This is my home away from home during the fair, and this year marks a decade for me. 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
1: 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Saturday, July 18th, Santa Barbara Bowl, with special guest, Cold War Kids. And Kenny Hoopla, Young the Giant. 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
2: A long 4th of July weekend is approaching, and it's sure to be full of celebrations. What we don't want at the party are fires that destroy homes, businesses, animals, and wildlife. That's why the County of San Luis Obispo reminds you fireworks are banned throughout our fire service areas. That includes safe and sane fireworks. Fines are hefty at $1,000 a pop for violations. With fire concerns as high as they are, leave the displays to the experts. Let's skip the risk and celebrate responsibly.
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